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1: This is Fantasy by Georges as played by flutist Laurel Ann Maurer and pianist Joanne Pierce-Martin.

Flutist Laurel Ann Maurer and pianist Joanne Pierce Martin performed Georges Eau's Fantasy. I'm Bella Keller, your host for Weekend Classics. 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Next on Classical 89, Suite from the 1939 film The Private Lives of Elizabeth and Essex, which of course speculates on the nature of the relationship between Queen Elizabeth and the Earl of Essex. Here's Paul Bateman conducting the City of Prague Philharmonic Orchestra.

Paul Bateman led the City of Prague Philharmonic Orchestra in a suite by Eric Wolfgang Korngold from the 1939 film The Private Lives of Elizabeth and Essex. Now we'll hear the last symphony composed by Schumann. The Rhenish Symphony was originally titled Morning on the Rhine. The Rhine River is something the second movement tries to emulate. Here's the Rhenish Symphony, played by the Philharmonia Orchestra, with Otto Klemperer conducting.

Robert Schumann's Rhenish Symphony, or Symphony No. 3, was performed by the Philharmonia Orchestra. Otto Klemperer was the conductor. I'm Bella Keller. Thanks so much for listening. Here's a quick guitar piece performed by Manuel Barueco.

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0: Trumpeter Wynton Marsalis was the featured soloist in Giuseppe Torelli's Sinfonia in D Major, with Anthony Newman conducting the English Chamber Orchestra.
1: We continue our exploration of the variety of American music for organ with scores by Mary Liz Smith, Brenda Portman, Hampson Sisler, and Dale Wood, each the product of an idea explored. What were they thinking? Well, find out this week on Pipe Dreams from American Public Media. I'm Michael Barone. I do hope you'll be listening.
0: Tune into Pipe Dreams starting at 9 every Sunday. Here's a piece dedicated to home and country. My Home Overture by Dvorak draws from two pieces, one a folk tune and the other a tune that later became the Czech Republic's national anthem, both celebrating the rich culture and heritage of the Czech Republic. Nema Järvi now leads the Scottish National Orchestra in My Home Overture.

My Home Overture by Dvorak was performed by the Scottish National Orchestra with Nema Yervi conducting. From BYU Broadcasting here in Provo, Utah, this is Classical 89. I'm Bella Keller. Next, what might be Bizet's most famous work, Petite Suite, performed by the London Symphony Orchestra with Roberto Benzi conducting.

Georges Bizet's Petite Suite was played by the London Symphony Orchestra, led by Roberto Benzi. I'm Bella Keller. Thanks for spending part of your day with me. Stay tuned for Music in the Spoken Word coming up in 6 minutes.

Welcome to Music and the Spoken Word with the Tabernacle Choir and Orchestra at Temple Square. Conducting today's program is Mac Wilberg, with organist Richard Elliott, and the spoken word by Derek Porter.

Not long ago, my wife and I were traveling in another country. As we drove, we passed a sign that read, Dios de Amor, God of Love. Later that day, we joined a small gathering of people and witnessed their humble expressions of faith. As they sang, spoke, and interacted, we couldn't help but notice their exceeding joy. My thoughts returned to that simple phrase, Dios de Amor. God is love. He is our Father in heaven, and we are His children. Because of this truth, each of us, individually and collectively, matters so very much. Our eternal Father loves us beyond expression. Our souls are precious to Him. We are His family. Because God loves us, not only does He want us to be happy, but He also allows hard things to come into our lives. Sometimes these are the consequences of our own actions. At times they come because of the choices of others. And at other times, simply because of mortality, bad things happen, even to good people. It may seem surprising that God would allow difficult things to happen in our lives. When these things occur, sometimes our immediate reaction is to think that God is punishing us or that He isn't really there. But even when we don't fully understand why, we can trust that God, in His perfect wisdom, uses all things for our good. He knows that growth comes not only from sunshine, but also from rain. In our trying moments, God is aware of our struggles, and in ways we may not fully understand, shares in our sorrow. Regardless of the trial or how far we may feel from Him, He is always there, ready to be called upon, ready to bless, to strengthen, to heal. The Apostle Paul, no stranger to hardship, declared, "For I am persuaded that neither death nor life, nor height, nor depth, nor any creature shall be able to separate us from the love of God." The expansive nature of God's love encompasses every challenge we face, reaching into every human experience and emotion. His love is measureless, unbreakable, everlasting, active, and deeply personal. It is a perfect love. Dios de amor, God of love. His love is greater than all the sorrow and tragedy on this earth combined. His love overflows. His love is endless.

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Andrew Crane led the BYU Singers in Richard Aldridge's We'll Sing All Hail to Jesus' Name. I'm Bella Keller. Thanks for listening to Classical 89. And if you happen to have a smart speaker, be sure to tune into Classical 89 simply by saying, "Play Classical 89." This is Chopin's Mazurka No. 17, performed by pianist Edil Biret.

pianist Edile Biret performed Chopin's Mazurka No. 17. Next on Classical 89, we have an unusual fairy tale-inspired piece. In Saga follows no particular fairy tale or program, though Sibelius admitted some inspiration from Norse Eddas. It's meant to convey a mythical landscape to the listener, leaving just enough room for your imagination to take you wherever you like. Here's Jean Sibelius's In Saga, in a recording by the Los Angeles Philharmonic, with Esa-Pekka Salonen conducting.

Jean Sibelius's In Saga was performed by the Los Angeles Philharmonic with conductor Esa-Pekka Salonen. I'm Bella Keller. Thanks for spending your Sunday with me. Stay tuned for Pipe Dreams coming up in 4 minutes.

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We know where music goes, Beethoven suggested, from the heart to the heart. But from whence does it come? Where does the creative imagination find inspiration? And once found, what is made of it? Don't worry, this isn't going to be a probing exploration of the inner workings of the psyche. But it will provide, I think, the opportunity for us to consider the various notions that prompt composers to compose. One of them might think, oh, I like the old forms, such as the Passacaglia. It worked for Bach and others. I think I'll try my hand at writing something new. Or maybe a hymn or a psalm text might start the creative juices flowing. Or a painting or a natural scene, a private personal passion, or even some mundane familial activity. But in the end, it's the result that counts. But that does leave open the question, which we'll try to answer for ourselves while listening. What were they thinking? Let's find out together. I'm Michael Barone with another adventuresome edition of Pipe Dreams from American Public Media.

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They are members of APOBA, the Associated Pipe Organ Builders of America, which is a collaborative of designers, creators, and maintainers of pipe organs found in religious and educational institutions, concert halls, and residences throughout the United States and beyond. An APOBA resource guide and member prospectus is available at apoba.com. So, the question remains open. What were they thinking?

Back in 1999, in preparation for a regional Organists Guild convention, Montana musician Nancy Cooper commissioned Dale Wood to work up arrangements of some hymn tunes that had been Nancy's favorite while growing up in the Methodist Church in Louisiana. That was one of the results. It's based on the Howard Smith tune written for the James Rowe text, Love Lifted Me. This ended up being published by Dale Wood as the first of two tuneful whimsies, he calls them. The other is based on the music of Philip Paul Bliss, who set his own text, and Nancy Cooper will play it for us on the Richard Bond organ at Holy Spirit Episcopal Church in Missoula, Montana. Dale Wood's reflection on the wonderful words of life.

sing them over and over again to me, the wonderful words of life. A Philip Paul Bliss tune and text, redirected by Dale Wood as one of his two tuneful whimsies. Again, there featuring Nancy Cooper as soloist. She commissioned the music and played it on the resourceful 21-rank Richard Bond pipe organ at Holy Spirit Episcopal Church in Missoula, Montana. Her performance is available on a Pro Organo compact disc. Hymn tunes and chorales have inspired the work of many composers over the years, including, perhaps indirectly, James D'Angelo, who chose a theme from an opera by Paul Hindemith, the opera The Harmony of the World, in which the chorus joins in a great noise, a voice in God's chorale. And as to what Mr. D'Angelo was thinking, this Hindemith opera was the focus of his Ph.D. thesis at New York University. And in parts of the work that he created, Seven Free Variations, he does employ some of Paul Hindemith's neoclassic style, but in other sections there is minimalist pattern work too. And overall, this is a wonderfully personal, intelligent, and ultimately quite virtuosic score, a good demo for player and instrument. Scott Detra is our soloist. He made this recording on the Noack organ, a revision of an earlier Aeolian Skinner, at the Church of the Incarnation in Dallas. So let's listen by James D'Angelo, Fantasia on a theme of Paul Hindemith.

Well, the circuitous route that inspiration and its realization will take. That music was built on a theme derived from Johannes Kepler's thesis, The Harmony of the World, and the opera that Paul Hindemith wrote based on The Harmony of the World. And in that instance, the fantasia on a theme of Hindemith drawn from that opera that James D'Angelo has created that we've just heard. The work composed in 2009 was recorded by audio engineer Mark Willey for Gothic Records in 2016. Scott Detra played upon an instrument that Nowak created for the Church of the Transfiguration in Dallas, Texas. Actually, the Nowak work dates from both 1994 and 2004, but it is a recreation of an original Aeolian Skinner instrument from 1963. Well, it's quite a wonderful album, and Scott Detra also plays works of Persichetti, Healy Willen, Joseph Jangan, and J.S. Bach on it, and you might want to search it out from Gothic Records. You can find more details at pipedreams.org. This is program 2628, and I'm Michael Barone here, exploring the creative impetus and continuing to search for answers to the question, what were they thinking? Here on Pipe Dreams from American Public Media. Now, following a decade of competition successes as a concert organist, over the past 10 years, Brenda Portman has blossomed as a composer with dozens of choral and organ scores in her growing catalog. Her first psalm sonata, as its title implies, was inspired by selections from the Old Testament Book of Psalms, with the contrasting themes in the first movement inspired by the contrasting moods of impatience and trust found in Psalm 13. How long, O Lord, will you forget me? But I trust in your unfailing love. The serene second movement of Portman's sonata derives from Psalm 91. Whomever dwells in the shelter of the Most High will rest in the shadow of the Almighty. And the exuberant final movement takes its cues from Psalm 98. Sing to the Lord a new song, for he has done marvelous things. And Brenda Portman has done marvelous things, as David von Baron demonstrates in his performance on the Schoenstein organ at First Plymouth Congregational Church in Lincoln, Nebraska. We know what the composer was thinking. What do you think about this Psalm Sonata No. 1 by Brenda Portman?

Music inspired by Psalms 13, 91, and 98. You'll have to look them up on your own. The last, though, clearly a psalm of celebratory praise. Music of Brenda Portman, her Psalm Sonata number 1, composed in 2020, and performed by David von Baron in a self-produced All-American album featuring the Schoenstein organ at First Plymouth Congregational Church in Lincoln, Nebraska. Ms. Portman also has a Psalm Sonata number 2, should you be interested. It's from 2024, amongst dozens of scores that she has created for the organ. Check her webpage for more detail. In our next piece, the composer was taking cues from other works in a traditional format that had been written previously by Max Reger, Healy Willen, and J.S. Bach, too. The composer was studying with John Walker at Duquesne University. This is Vincent Rohn, of whom I'm speaking. And his Passacaglia is the last of a three-movement suite titled The Fall, composed in 2006, though there is no falling in the Passacaglia theme, which has certainly ups and downs, as you will hear. Mr. Rohn's Duquesne classmate, Adam Brakel, has recorded the work on the splendid 1962 Rudolf von Baccarat organ, with which they were both quite familiar. Duquesne is a Pittsburgh-based school, after all. This Baccarat organ is at St. Paul's Catholic Cathedral and is a very important landmark in the emerging mechanical organ revival of the mid-20th century here in the United States. Gets a workout in this performance. Adam Brakel plays for us Passacaglia in F minor by Vincent Rohn.

It is a format that has intrigued composers over many centuries, and that certainly is a grand realization of the Passacaglia, a set of variations in F minor by American composer Vincent Rhone, played by Adam Brakel on the Baccarat organ at St. Paul's Cathedral in Pittsburgh, Pennsylvania. This is from a Raven CD, and I really should be raving about it, shouldn't I? Very good. Thank you. Our theme overall today has not been to question the veracity of our composers' creative urges, whether they're writing something brand new or what caused them to do what they are doing, but rather for us to reflect on the various stimuli that kind of get the ball rolling. To conclude this hour, a perfect response to our question, what were they thinking, comes from the original American maverick, if you will, Charles Ives, who, though he supported himself in the insurance business, had plenty on his mind musically. Give a thoughtful listen as Roger Lowther plays his own organ arrangements of one of Ives' most serenely disturbing scores, which is titled The Unanswered Question.

Thanks to Charles Lowther for raising the bar while lowering the temperature. His organ arrangements of that always delightful, always serene, always disarming score by Charles Ives, The Unanswered Question. Performance was on the very effective and efficient 22-rank Cassavant organ at the Church of St. Louis in Memphis, Tennessee. What was Ives thinking? Did that piece provide the answer? Is there ever really an answer to the origins of the creative process? Well, though we've maybe not come to a conclusive ending, this hour has come to its end. Though I should remind you that this is part of our continuing semi-quincentennial celebration of our nation's 250th birthday. We're offering arresting and engaging works by American composers this month and next. And I hope you've enjoyed what you've heard. Find out more on our program page, 2628, at pipedreams.org. 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Goulding & Wood, Incorporated of Indianapolis, Indiana, who are members of APOBA, the Associated Pipe Organ Builders of America, which is a collaborative of designers, creators, and maintainers of pipe organs found in religious and educational institutions, concert halls, and residences throughout the United States and beyond. 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Daniel Nass is our associate producer today, Michael DeMarc, our technical director. And in most markets, we do continue with the second hour. 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But meanwhile, I hope you've enjoyed the music that we have featured and that you'll stay tuned here for more fine listening.

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Mary Liz Smith is a widely respected composer, performer, and teacher. She has adopted a holistic approach to music, wanting to draw listeners into the complexity of emotions, even sometimes by simple means, realizing that individual moments can have transformative effects. Perhaps that piece had such an impact on you. The Austin organ at St. Mary's College in Moraga, California, was played upon by the composer. Her piece titled Elizabethan Tune, revealing its inspiration there, but also in its clarity, perhaps opening our thought processes. Welcome back to this continuation of American Public Media's Pipe Dreams, which today is focusing on the composer's ideas and what they were thinking when writing what they wrote. Hampson Sisler, for instance, was a prominent and very successful oculoplastic surgeon. He dealt with the eyelids, and also a lifelong church musician and composer of well over 100 works. Instead of religious ceremonies for Advent, Passion Tide, Pentecost, and Ascension, for instance, he wrote a Family Days suite paying homage to Mother's Day and Father's Day, tributes also to children and grandparents. And I must say, you probably need to be something of a musicological sleuth to ferret out some of his themes. In the first movement, there are a blend of an early 20th century secular song, M-O-T-H-E-R, by Theodore Morse, and a Reformed Hebrew hymn about mothers by Abram Binder, also a Baptist hymn tune, Mother, by Robert E. Clark. But in the Father's Day movement that follows the early 20th century song Daddy by Arthur Behrens is combined with the well-known hymn tune, or at least to some of us, Faith of Our Fathers, which some of you listeners will probably pick out easily. Listen as Michael Koenig plays on a Skinner organ from 1930, an American instrument relocated to an evangelical church in Ingelheim in Germany. As Michael Koenig plays the Mother's Day and Father's Day movements from the Family Days Suite by Hampson Sisler.

Empson Sisler, our composer, was honoring mothers and fathers in those first two movements from his family days, Sweet Mother's Day and Father's Day. Mr. Sisler wanted to pay homage to perhaps the more mundane but also essential pillars of our lives with this music. And in the following two movements, first celebrating children, Sisler weaves together some play songs and multinational themes, such as the tune For Jesus Loves Me and This Little Light of Mine. Also, the American Zuni Indian Sunrise Song, a Zulu Warrior Song, and a Japanese Killifish Song. And in the Salute to Grandparents, Sisler weaves themes of popular songs from bygone times, a picture no artist can paint, silver threads among the gold, and love's old sweet song. Again, Michael Koenig plays for us on the relocated Skinner organ in Ingelheim in Germany. We are celebrating the children and offering up a salute to grandparents, these movements from the Family Days Suite by Hampson Sisler.

It was a rather curious melange of themes, songs old and traditional, celebrating the children and saluting grandparents, those two movements from the Family Days Suite by Hampson Sisler, with Mother's Day and Father's Day in the first two movements that we heard earlier. Michael Koenig played on a 1930 Skinner pipe organ relocated from the United States to a church in Ingelheim in Germany. Mr. Sisler, a very successful organist as well as a successful surgeon whose love for the pipe organ was quite obvious during his lifetime as a church organist and composer. And that love has been continued since his death in the work of the Hampson Sisler Foundation. What was Dr. Sisler thinking? Well, perhaps he had in mind that we were better tuned detectives than we actually are. Or by planting those various obscure song references, he would at least get us thinking, too. You can find out more about Hampson Sisler and about the relocated Skinner organ in Ingelheim, which was reinstalled by the Kleiss Company, maybe losing some of its Skinner-esque personality along the way, but putting an instrument very unlike the usual German organ in the German musical community. You can find more details at pipedreams.org. This is program 2628. And we continue asking the question, and you might be asking it of me too, what were they thinking? Well, more in a moment. I continue. I'm Michael Barone. This is Pipe Dreams from American Public Media.

Right, a little background here. Back in 1906, a long-cherished woodland in the neighborhood southwest of Philadelphia, an arboretum, boasting an exceptional collection of curated trees, had suffered from neglect and was at risk of being destroyed when Pierre Dupont, the munitions magnate, purchased it to preserve it and eventually built a home adjacent to these woodlands. And eventually, Dupont transformed the property, expanded it, and created what is now the country's leading horticultural display and research center, Longwood Gardens, at the center of which is a beautiful conservatory, to which is attached a ballroom that contains a 1930 Aeolian pipe organ with more than 10,000 pipes. And that's what we have just heard. Playing music by Firmin Swinnen, whom Dupont hired, a formidable Belgian concert organist who was at that point engaged at the Rivoli Theater in New York City, where he was famous for his improvised accompaniments to silent films. Swinnen also became organist at Christ Church Christiana 100 in nearby Greenville, Delaware. But he provided music for the Dupont family on this marvelous ballroom organ. And in reference to the setting of it, created a suite called Longwood Sketches. And we've just heard the first movement, In the Shade of the Old Trees. Our soloist at the Longwood Gardens is Wanamaker organist and a Longwood regular too, Peter Richard Conti, and he has more for us. The next movement, Rosebuds, sketches flowers and plants in all of their beauty while humming bees and butterflies whirl around. After that, Dewdrops gives the impression of falling dew with an occasional shaking leaf in the picture. And finally, the Sunshine Toccata, which is very much in the spirit of grand French-style concert pieces, brings themes from the other movements together in its quiet middle section, but overall is just absolutely brilliant and boisterous, a celebration of all things bright and beautiful. So let's continue on. The Longwood Gardens Aeolian organ, Peter Richard Conti, plays for us the movements Rosebuds, Dewdrops, and Sunshine from Firmin Swinnen's Longwood Sketches.

It does just make you think of a glorious day in nature, the Sunshine Toccata, which is the concluding fourth movement of the Longwood Sketches by Firmin Swinnen, written for the Aeolian organ that Pierre Dupont installed in the ballroom of his Longwood Conservatory. Peter Conti played for us. This instrument of 10,000 pipes makes an extraordinary sound. In Horticultural Paradise, which was created by Pierre Dupont at Kennett Square in Pennsylvania. It's a world-renowned nature retreat and horticultural exploration center. If you have never been, if you love plants of every sort, of flowers, of trees, of groves of trees, and if you love organs too, go to the Longwood Gardens in Kennett Square. That recording from an all Firmin Swinnen album. Bob Selman made the recording for his DTR label, and I think it's still available. But that's all I have time for today. Our exploration of composers' inspirations in creating music ultimately, I hope, inspires us as well. 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I do hope you've enjoyed our adventure, and if you'd like to discover more, we have details online at pipedreams.org. 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Those two are members of APOBA, the Associated Pipe Organ Builders of America, which is a collaborative of designers, creators, and maintainers of pipe organs found in religious and educational institutions, concert halls, and residences throughout the United States and beyond. 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Daniel Nass is our associate producer today. Michael DeMarc, our technical director. 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

Before we hear some Bach-inspired music by Clara Schumann, I have some music of Bach himself. And later on, music not by Schumann, but Schumann, William Schumann, that is, and his Symphony No. 4. This is Peter Van de Graaff inviting you to stay tuned now as we listen, first of all, to this Prelude and Fugue No. 2 in C minor from the Well-Tempered Clavier Book 2, collection of preludes and fugues in all the major and minor keys by Bach. He wrote this for the harpsichord, but it's played here on a modern piano by Michael Houston.

Bach was passionate about the fugal form, and he wrote two huge collections of preludes and fugues known as the Well-Tempered Clavier. That's from Book 2, and we heard the Prelude and Fugue Number 2 in C minor. The pianist was Michael Houston. English concerts joining oboe d'amore player Albrecht Meyer. What is an oboe d'amore? It means literally the oboe of love. It's a richer, deeper sounding oboe than what we're used to hearing. And now a quite obsolete instrument, but not entirely so. This concerto by Johann Sebastian Bach.

Albrecht Mayer performing on the instrument known as the Oboe d'Amore, literally the Oboe of Love, joined by the English Concert and that concerto by Johann Sebastian Bach. Prelude and Fugue, inspired by Bach in just a moment, but first this fugue from the Well-Tempered Clavier Book 1 of Bach with Léon Berbon, harpsichord.

harpsichordist Léon Berbon and the fugue number 21 from Well-Tempered Clavier Book 1 by Bach. Clara Schumann, Robert Schumann's wife, wrote a collection of preludes and fugues inspired by those of Bach, and here is the third of those in E minor.

music originally for the piano by Clara Schumann, a great, great pianist. And the Prelude and Fugue number 3 from a collection after Bach, the ensemble there performing is Agave. From Clara Schumann to William Schumann, spelled like Schumann, but just with one N at the end. American composer, and in 1939, he wrote what we hear now, which is his Symphony No. 4. Had its premiere a couple of years later with the Cleveland Orchestra. In this recording, we have the Seattle Symphony, and the conductor is Gerard Schwartz, music of William Schumann.

The Seattle Symphony, conducted by Gerard Schwartz from their recordings of the Symphonies of American composer William Schumann. That, I think, is one of the most approachable, maybe the most approachable symphony of them all. Immediately appealing, I think. From 1939, the Symphony No. 4. And from William Schumann to Robert Schumann. Here's Dietrich Fischer-Dieskau with Vladimir Horowitz at the piano. What a pairing. And this is the first song from the great song cycle, Dichterliebe, A Poet's Love.

0: ends with something of a question mark and goes directly into the second song of the song cycle Dichterliebe, A Poet's Love by Robert Schumann, Im wunderschönen Monat Mai.
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0: This is the romance from the film score The Gadfly by Shostakovich.

Berlin Radio Symphony and Leonid Green with the Romance from the Gadfly by Shostakovich. Good to have you along. Peter Vandegraaff is my name. We'll listen to some music from Colombia later on. And we have some Tchaikovsky and Tchaikovsky-inspired music right now. Here's his Romance, played by Barry Douglas.

Barry Douglas playing the Romance by Tchaikovsky. Stravinsky took music of Tchaikovsky, piano music, songs, etc., and worked them into a ballet called The Fairy's Kiss. Here's the divertimento from that ballet, Fritz Reiner and Chicago Symphony.

Fritz Reiner and the Chicago Symphony with the Divertimento from the Hans Christian Andersen-inspired ballet, The Fairy's Kiss, by Stravinsky, but it's based on music by Tchaikovsky. And here's something of Tchaikovsky from The Seasons, the month of July.

July from The Seasons by Tchaikovsky with a Dudok Quartet. It's quite possible that this is a musical discovery for you. It's a Colombian composer, born in 1942, a guitarist composer named Gentil Montaña. And we have his Colombian Suite No. 2, played by José Antonio Escobar.

Music by one of the most prominent Colombian composers in history, named Gentil Montaña. The Suite Colombiana, or Colombian Suite, of course, number 2, as performed by José Antonio Escobar, and that composer was a noted guitarist himself. Also in South America, this is by the Brazilian composer Claudio Santoro. The title of this is Paulistana No. 1, played by a Brazilian pianist, Nelson Freire.

0: Not many composers are famous beyond the Brazilian Heitor Villa-Lobos. He really dominates the landscape there. But there's another Brazilian composer, Claudio Santoro. Title of that, Paulistana No. 1, and Nelson Freire was the pianist.
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0: One of history's most important symphonies coming up in just a few minutes. It will be the Symphony No. 1 by Johannes Brahms. And music, first of all, by a Swiss composer of the 19th century named Joachim Raff, R-A-F-F. I'm your host, Peter Van de Graaff. And the first piece by Raff that we will hear is a romance for cello and piano. He's a very prolific composer. He was a friend and something of a secretary to Franz Liszt, and quite forgotten just after his life, but wrote in a very high level, nothing that could be considered one of the great masterpieces, but find his music very, very attractive. Christoph Croiset is the cellist, Oksana Shevchenko the pianist, and this romance by Raff.

The first of two romances by Joachim Rauff. If a well-known piece could be said to have been composed by Joachim Rauff, this could be it. It is a cavatina for violin and piano, and it's played by Itzhak Perlman, violin, Samuel Sanders, piano.

sometimes played as an encore. Indeed, it's from an encore disc by Itzhak Perlman there with Samuel Sanders piano. Music of Joachim Raff, the 19th century Swiss composer, and that is called the Cavatina. As I mentioned before, he wrote in all kinds of forms. Wrote a very nice opera. He wrote operas. He wrote concertos, symphonies, etc. Here is a song of his called The Complaint.

Complaints by Joachim Roth. Brahms wanted to make sure he got things right when he wrote his Symphony No. 1. From the sketches to the completion, he spent 21 years working on this piece. Now, actually composing it, he spent 14 years. He felt strongly the shadow of Beethoven overlooking his work. Sometimes this has been called the 10th Symphony of Beethoven. Anyway, it's the Symphony No. 1 by Brahms, a full 40 years old when he finally got enough nerve, really, to write such a work. Here it is with the Berlin Philharmonic, conducted by Herbert von Karajan, Brahms first.

The first of the four symphonies by Johannes Brahms, music dating from 1876, at least that's when it had its premiere, but written over the course of many years prior to that. That was the Berlin Philharmonic, and Herbert von Karajan conducted. Here's a little piece by Bach, played by many a young piano student from the Anna Magdalena Bach notebook, A Minuet in G.

0: I'm sure for many listeners that will bring back memories of slaving away at the piano as a young student. Minuet in G from the Anna Magdalena Bach Notebook. And the harpsichordist was Igor Kipnis.
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0: We're going to hear some Handel concertos. First, this single movement, all that exists of an organ concerto by Handel in D minor, Paul Nicholson and the Parley of Instruments.

Paul Nicholson with the Parley of Instruments as single movement from an incomplete organ concerto of Handel. My name is Peter Van de Graaff. Here is your host, and I have a couple of Handel concertos for you. One is the famous harp concerto, which also exists in a version as for organ and orchestra. The other right now is rarely heard. It's a flute or recorder concerto in F major, and it's played by recorder soloist Michala Petri with the Academy of St. Martin in the Fields, directed by Iona Brown.

That's music by George Frederick Handel. Nicola Petri playing the recorder in that F major concerto with the Academy of St. Martin in the Fields, led by Iona Brown. Another Handel concerto now. We have Valérie Milhaud playing the harp, Bernard Labadie leading Les Violons du Roi. This actually exists in two different versions. It's either for organ and orchestra, or in this case, the harp concerto in B flat of Handel.

Valérie Milhaud played the harp solo part with the Les Violons du Roi led by Bernard Labadie. That exists in two versions, actually. There's an organ version and a harp version of that concerto in B-flat by Handel. Another harp here, very different piece. This is a rumba from a collection of dances by the harpist-composer Carlos Salcedo. Yolando Condonasis plays it.

Yolanda Condonassis played the harp. And the man who wrote that music was a harpist himself, Carlos Salcedo. From a series of dances, we heard the rumba. I have next for you some French music. It is a highly impressionistic work, although Ravel sought to distance himself a bit from that word, as he said that impressionism does not seem to have any precise meaning outside the domain of painting. This is actually inspired by a phrase from Julius Caesar of Shakespeare: "The eye sees not itself, but by reflection, by some other things." It's a piano suite called Miroir, Mirrors, a nocturnal piece, Sad Birds, A Vessel on the Ocean, The Morning Song of the Jester, and The Valley of the Bells. This is performed by Shen Lu, piano.

ending with the Valley of the Bells. Those are the five pieces making up the Suite for Piano, written in 1904-1905 by Maurice Ravel. It really marked a giant leap forward in his style. It's called Miroir, or Mirrors. And that was a performance by pianist Shen Liu. This is from the Elizabethan Suite. It's actually based on early English music, but it's by Jacques Ibert, written for a radio production of A Midsummer Night's Dream.

0: Richard Alden Clark and the Manhattan Chamber Orchestra with that scherzo from the music for A Midsummer Night's Dream, a radio production during World War II, music by Jacques Ibert.
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0: I have a piece here for flute and piano for you by Philippe Gaubert, a prominent flutist in the late 19th, early 20th century. This is called the Nocturne and Allegro Scherzando. Susan Milan, flute, Ian Brown, piano.

Nocturne and Allegro Scherzando by Philippe Gilbert, Susan Mylan flute, Ian Brown piano. My name is Peter Van de Graaff. I'm here to keep you company with some music, and I really, really urge you to stay tuned. I'm going to play for you a piece in just a few minutes by a Dutch composer, a Jewish composer who was killed by the Nazis in World War II. Did not leave very much music behind. His name is Leo Smit, and we're going to listen to a symphonic poem which is vaguely Mideast inspired, called Schemsel Nihar, and it is beautifully orchestrated, an exceptional work. I hope that you'll stay tuned for it, an orchestral composition. We have right now something by Haydn, one of his symphonies. The Apollo Ensemble, John Sue, the conductor. This is the Symphony No. 28 in A by Haydn.

music of Joseph Haydn, which he wrote in 1765, his Symphony No. 28 in A major, a recording by the Apollo Ensemble, directed by John Sue. Be sure to stay tuned. We have a fascinating composition by a Dutch composer, a Jewish composer who was killed by the Nazis in World War II. It's a an Eastern-inspired piece, and we have this by, it's a traditional Japanese folk song, actually, Hakone Hachiri, with Jean-Pierre Rampal and the Ensemble Lunaire.

Jean-Pierre Ambal and friends with that traditional Japanese folk song. This is a piece which is inspired by a tale from the 1001 Arabian Nights. It tells of the secret lover of a Persian prince, Caliph Harun al-Rashid, and his favorite courtesan. It's called Schemsel Nihar. It's by a Dutch composer, Leo Smit, and it's played by the Netherlands Philharmonic, Ed Sponjaard, the conductor.

Music inspired by a story in the 1001 Arabian Nights by the Dutch composer Leo Smit. It's called Schemsel Nihar from 1929. The Netherlands Philharmonic Orchestra was directed by Ed Spanjaard. I do love that piece. This also Mideast inspired. It's by Karel Szymanowski, one of the love songs of Hafiz.

0: some Mideast inspired music. One of the love songs of Hafiz that was sung by Halina Wukomska, and the pianist was Jerzy Sulikowski.
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0: Wine, Women, and Song Waltzes of Johann Strauss Jr., conducted by Wolfgang Zawalisch.

0: The Vienna Symphony Orchestra, directed by Wolfgang Zawalisch, and some waltzes of Johann Strauss Jr., known as Wine, Women, and Song. This is Peter Vandegraaff. I do welcome you and invite you to stay with me as we listen to some music inspired by Bacchus, the god of wine, and we have a drinking song now from The Student Prince, an operetta by Romberg. And this is called Drink, Drink, Drink. It features Jerry Hadley.
1: Hoch soll sie leben, hoch soll sie leben.

That's from the operetta The Student Prince, and Zygmunt Romberg composed the music. Drink, drink, drink. Jerry Hadley with the Harvard Glee Club. Paul Gimignani was the conductor. Bacchus, the god of wine, is a principal character in the ballet, which we're going to hear in its entirety, by the way, by Albert Roussel. We're going to hear it now. He wrote this in 1930. It's called Bacchus and Ariadne, and actually tells the story of Bacchus saving Ariadne from the island of Naxos. Paris Orchestra, led by Charles Dutoit, music of Albert Roussel.

Conductor Charles Dutoit leading the Paris Orchestra. We heard a complete ballet from 1930 by Albert Roussel, dating from around the same time as his great Third Symphony. The ballet there is called Bacchus et Ariane, Bacchus, the god of wine, and Ariadne. Here's a drinking song from the Fledermaus of Johann Strauss Jr.

Drinking song from Die Fledermaus of Strauss. There's some music here now by a contemporary of Beethoven named Josef Triebensee. His wind trio in C, played by Marilyn Zupnik, Catherine Greenbank, and Elizabeth Starr.

That is a trio in C major by Joseph Triebensee, a man who was famous for arranging Mozartian operas for wind ensembles. Triebensee was a flutist himself. In fact, he played second flute in the world premiere of Mozart's The Magic Flute. Here's music now for a whole ensemble of wind instruments. The Song of the Blacksmith from the Suite for Military Band No. 2 by Gustav Holst.

0: The Song of the Blacksmith from the Suite for Band No. 2 by Gustav Holst. That was the London Wind Orchestra, directed by Dennis Wick.
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0: Peter Van de Graaff here with some music of Carl Philipp Emanuel Bach, as we're going to listen to a little sonata of his played on the clavichord, a very delicate instrument. Gustav Leonhardt plays it.

rather unusual sounding keyboard instrument called the clavichord was played on by Gustav Leonhardt. The composer was Carl Philipp Emanuel Bach. We heard a little sonata of his. Peter Van de Graaff here. Music by the employer of Carl Philipp Emanuel Bach, now named King Frederick the Great of Prussia, who was apparently a fine flutist and a passionate musician. And we're also going to hear music of Johann Sebastian Bach based on a theme of Frederick the Great. Here is the Flute Concerto No. 4 by King Frederick the Great. It's played by Emily Newbold, flute, the Manhattan Chamber Orchestra, and the conductor is Richard Alden Clark.

We've heard a flute concerto by a man who was a king, King Frederick the Great of Prussia. Passionate amateur flutist and composer. And that was his fourth concerto, played by Emily Newbold and the Manhattan Chamber Orchestra, directed by Richard Alden Clark. Late in his life, Johann Sebastian Bach made a trip to the court of King Frederick the Great in Berlin. And King Frederick gave Bach a melody on which he challenged him to write a fugue. Well, Bach responded not with one fugue, but with a huge collection of pieces based on that melody, which he called the Musical Offering. We're going to excerpt from that work now and hear the Richard Carr in six parts, played by Gary Cooper.

Gary Cooper was the harpsichordist, not the same as the famous movie star, and that music of Johann Sebastian Bach based on a theme by King Frederick the Great of Prussia. Reacher Car in six parts. This is by a Bach contemporary, Johann Georg Christian Sturl, a sonata for brass.

Sonata for Brass and a performance by the ensemble Musica Antiqua on period instruments. Rene Klemenchik was the conductor that scored for primarily trombones. 1696 music by a man who was a contemporary of Bach, about 10 years older than Bach, Johann Georg Christian Sturl. We're going to hear next a piece written in 1954 by the American composer Morton Gould, which was commissioned by Columbia Records to show off new recording techniques. It's called The Showpiece for Orchestra. It begins with a tune-up. You're going to actually think you're walking into a pre-concert tune-up, and then it goes on to a theme and variations from there. This is the Albany Symphony, David Allen Miller conducting, music of Morton Gould.

David Alan Miller and the Albany Symphony with music by the American composer Morton Gould. 1954 composition titled Showpiece for Orchestra. This is Alexandre Lagoya, guitarist and arranger of a march from the Notebook for Anna Magdalena Bach.

0: from the Notebook for Anna Magdalena Bach, played by Alexandra Lagoya.
1: 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Good morning. The time is 6 o'clock on this 20th of July. A fine Monday morning to you. I'm Peggy Woodruff. I have your morning classics until 10. And the first piece this hour sounds like both the 16th century and the 20th century. Peter Warlock had helped to prepare an English edition of a 16th century dance manual, and then decided to use some of those melodies as the basis for his Capriole Suite. But he made enough changes and added enough harmonies and counterpoint that it also qualifies as an entirely original work. The Capriole Suite, performed here by George Hurst, conducting the Bournemouth Sinfonietta.

0: The Bournemouth Sinfonietta was conducted by George Hurst in Peter Warlock's Capriole Suite on Classical 89.
1: 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Beethoven's Ninth Symphony and its triumphant Ode to Joy, Mozart's Jupiter Symphony in an intimate chamber orchestra setting, and Stravinsky's Firebird. 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

That was called La Comparsita by Sonny Kompanik, performed there by Canadian Brass. That came from a CD called Canadian Brass Takes Flight. I'm Peggy Woodruff. You can find the piece titles, composers, and performers of all of our recordings on Classical 89 in two places, at classical89.org or on our free mobile app. And it's arranged according to the day and time that the piece is aired. Good to be with you on this Monday morning. The time is just about 15 minutes past 6:00.

That was John Williams conducting a studio orchestra in Empathy from his own music to Disclosure Day. John Williams has received 54 Academy Award nominations, second only to Walt Disney, who had 59, I guess. Good to be with you on this Monday. Earl Wilde is at the piano next in Play of Water at the Villa d'Este by Franz Liszt.

That does sound a good deal like water splashing in fountains. Apparently inspired by the fountains at the Villa d'Este, that was music of Franz Liszt, performed by Earl Wilde. I'm Peggy Woodruff. We come to you from BYU Broadcasting Studios in Provo. Next, the London Mozart Players are conducted by Matthias Baumert in Symphony in C Major by Karl Stamitz.

Matthias Bommert conducted the London Mozart Players in Symphony in C Major by Carl Stamitz. 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We would love to hear from you. Here now is opera music by Jean-Philippe Rameau. He didn't start writing opera until he was 50, but did amazingly well. This was his first, Hippolyte Arec. We'll hear a suite performed by Daniel Harding and the Swedish Radio Symphony Orchestra.

0: Daniel Harding conducted the Swedish Radio Symphony Orchestra in a suite from Hippolyte et Aric by Jean-Philippe Rameau. That was an opera that changed the trajectory of opera in France. Before that, opera was all courtly elegance, and Rameau infused it with more complexity of harmonies and more emotion. And things were never quite the same after that. As I mentioned before, he did very well in opera.
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0: The time is 6:59, almost 7 o'clock, and it's 71 degrees in Provo. Salt Lake reports 79, Ogden 74, and it looks like today will be 100 degrees, at least in Ogden and Salt Lake. Looks like upper 90s in Provo, and good air quality right now, but we'll go into the moderate. Will be partly cloudy. There is a slight chance of some showers today. And it looks like tomorrow will be a little cooler. But today, there's a heat advisory for triple digits. Here's a ballade by Arthur Foote. We'll hear violinist Kevin Lawrence and pianist Eric Larson.

0: Eric Larson played piano with violinist Kevin Lawrence in Ballade, the Opus 69 of Arthur Foote.
1: I'm Valerie Kaler, and I'll admit it, sometimes I fall down a rabbit hole into travel blogs online. I mean, pictures of European cities, incredible vacation food. Yes, please. Edward Elgar did not have a blog in 1904, so he made this musical travelogue of Alassio, Italy, instead. In the South by Elgar on the next performance today from APM.
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The Amaryllis Duo performed Gymnopédie No. 2 by Erik Satie. I'm Peggy Woodruff. Here is an overture to an opera that really launched the career of Giuseppe Verdi. It was Nabucco, a sweeping biblical drama about Nebuchadnezzar, and it also included a chorus called Va Pensiero, which Italians just embraced as their own. This, though, is the overture to Nabucco, Riccardo Muti conducting the Philharmonia Orchestra.

0: Riccardo Muti conducted the Philharmonia Orchestra in the Nabucco Overture by Giuseppe Verdi. I'm Peggy Woodruff. It's 20 minutes past 7.
1: 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All sorts of music inspired by paintings. Big piece of Respighi, in which he's inspired by Botticelli, Virgil Thompson painting musical portraits, and a wonderful big piece of Hindemith, the Matthias der Mahler Symphony. Don't miss it. 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

That was the music of Antonín Dvořák. We heard his Legends No. 7. Raymond Lepard conducted the London Philharmonic Orchestra. Now we have music from British composer Samuel Coleridge Taylor. It began as incidental music for a production of Shakespeare's tragedy Othello. Later, Samuel Coleridge Taylor fashioned its most memorable melodies into an orchestral suite, which we'll hear now. The Chinookay Orchestra is conducted by Fozzie Highmore.

That was Othello, an orchestral suite by Samuel Coleridge Taylor. The Chinookay Orchestra was conducted there by Fozzie Highmore on Classical 89. The time is 7:39. We come to you from BYU Broadcasting Studios. I'm Peggy Woodruff. This next work is a concerto that has several versions. The one we'll hear is for two violins. The BWV 1043 of Johann Sebastian Bach is performed here by violinists Salvatore Accardo and Margaret Battier with the Chamber Orchestra of Europe.

Salvatore Accardo and Margaret Batyr were the violinists with the Chamber Orchestra of Europe in that Concerto in D minor by Johann Sebastian Bach. The time is 7:56. At 8 o'clock, we'll hear from Rachmaninoff.

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1: And the time is 8 o'clock on this 20th of July. I'm Peggy Woodruff. It's 76 degrees in Ogden and Provo, 82 in Salt Lake. They'll be the hottest today with Ogden at 100 or above, so there's a heat advisory in place. Provo, maybe a little cooler, 97, my goodness. And we'll all be partly cloudy as the chance of monsoon showers persists over the next few days. Tomorrow, mid to upper 90s and moderate air quality this week that may go into the Orange Range in Salt Lake. Now to the music. It's worth a look at a painting by Arnold Böcklin, B-O-C-K-L-I-N, called Isle of the Dead. It's a famous symbolist painting showing a small boat carrying a shrouded figure approaching a mysterious island, high cliffs surrounding really dark cypress trees. It was that painting that inspired Sergei Rachmaninoff to compose this symphonic poem. He first saw a black and white reproduction, and later he said, "If I had first seen the original, I probably would not have written my Isle of the Dead. I like it in black and white." Here's the Philadelphia Orchestra, conducted by Yannick Nezet-Séguin, Isle of the Dead by Rachmaninoff.

We heard Isle of the Dead by Sergei Rachmaninoff. Yannick Nezet-Séguin conducted the Philadelphia Orchestra on Classical 89. It's 8:23. In about 7 minutes, we'll bring you classics for kids. But first, love triumphs over an arranged marriage in Bedřich Smetana's The Bartered Bride. With humor, romance, great dances, it's a worldwide favorite. Here is the overture performed by Václav Neumann and the Czech Philharmonic.

0: Václav Neumann conducted the Czech Philharmonic Orchestra in the Bartered Bride Overture by Bedřich Smetana.
1: Hello, I'm Naomi Lewin. Welcome to Classics for Kids. John Philip Sousa got his start playing in and conducting this country's first military band, the United States Marine Band.

0: Captain Don Schofield served as associate conductor of the Air Force Band of Flight at Wright-Patterson Air Force Base, so he knows a lot about military bands. Captain Schofield says the Marine Band dates all the way back to 1798.
1: It was modeled after Frederick the Great of Prussia's own band that he had, and all our military bands were first modeled after the European bands.
0: But Captain Schofield says the original Marine Band was much smaller than today's military bands.
1: For instance, the instrumentation of the Marine Band in 1798 was two oboes, two clarinets, two horns, two bassoons, and the drums.
0: Each branch of the armed forces has its own band and its own song.

0: The tune to the Marines hymn comes from a little-known operetta by Jacques Offenbach, and the words, "from the halls of Montezuma to the shores of Tripoli," were written by a Marine who helped capture the halls of Montezuma during the Mexican War. But you may know some different words. This is how we used to sing it at Littlebrook Elementary School. From the halls of Riverside to the shores of Littlebrook, we will fight our classroom battles with pencils and with books. We will fight for right and recess and to keep our desks a mess. We are proud to claim the title of the teacher's biggest pests. Captain Schofield says that the Marine Band John Philip Sousa partnership was not the only one between a famous musician and an American military band.
1: The Air Force also has a wonderful band leader in its history, and that was Major Glenn Miller.
0: Glenn Miller was a very popular big band leader in the 1930s and 40s. During World War II, he conducted the Army Air Forces Band. It was only after World War II that the Air Force became a separate branch of the U.S. military from the Army. But the Air Force song was written just before World War II, when they held a contest to find a song for the Army Air Corps. Robert Crawford, a singer who was also a pilot, won with "Off We Go Into the Wild Blue Yonder."

0: Captain Schofield says nowadays, each branch of the military has more than one band. For instance,
1: the Air Force has 13 bands stationed around the world, 10 in the United States, and then 3 overseas.
0: And they're definitely bigger than the original military bands.
1: Each of the bands are made up of 60 members and 2 officers, with the exception of the band in Washington and the band in Colorado Springs.
0: John Philip Sousa didn't just lead the Marine Band. He also conducted for the Navy. The official Navy Band wasn't formed until 1925, but at the Naval Academy, there's been a band since the mid-1800s. Charles Zimmerman, who was one of the Naval Academy bandmasters, and Alfred Miles, a student at the Academy, teamed up to write Anchors Away. That's A-W-E-I-G-H. When you weigh anchor, you raise it out of the water so that a ship can leave.

0: Captain Schofield says he definitely didn't join the Air Force and then hope to get into the band.
1: You audition for a band before you join the Air Force. You will audition for a specific spot, a trumpet opening, and then if you are found qualified at that point, then you join the Air Force.
0: The same goes for all the military bands, including the Army. The Army band dates from the end of World War I. The official Army tune, the Caisson Song, was written a bit earlier, in 1908. Back then, ammunition was carried on caissons. Caisson is a French word for a box on wheels. Army Lieutenant Ed Gruber kept hearing men with caissons shout, "Keep 'em rolling!" And he turned that into a song, "The Caissons Keep Rolling Along."

This week was American military bands. Next week, some non-military American bands. I'm Naomi Lewin. I write classics for kids and produce it with Tim Lanter at WGUC Cincinnati. Please join me again next time for more classics for kids.

That was titled Slow and Very Expressive by 20th century British composer Herbert Howells. Rupert Marshall Luck was the violinist with pianist Matthew Rickard. I'm Valerie Kaler, and I'll admit it, sometimes I fall down a rabbit hole into travel blogs online. I mean, pictures of European cities, incredible vacation food. Yes, please. Edward Elgar did not have a blog in 1904, so he made this musical travelogue of Alassio, Italy, instead. In the South by Elgar on the next performance today from APM. You can hear that tonight at 6. Here's music of Alexander Borodin now in the steppes of Central Asia.

in 1946 to the English Princess Elizabeth on the occasion of her 21st birthday. At the time, he was employed as the master of the king's music, so that was appropriate. The subtitle is Maytime in Sussex, and it's more lyrical and gentle than Bax's usual compositions. Here is pianist Margaret Fingerhut with Bryden Thompson and the London Philharmonic Orchestra, Morning Song.

Margaret Fingerhut played piano. Bryden Thompson conducted the London Philharmonic Orchestra in Morning Song by Sir Arnold Bax. It's 8:57. 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

0: Ludwig Guttler was the trumpeter. Max Pummer conducted the new Bach Collegium Musicum of Leipzig in Concerto in D Major by Giuseppe Torelli.
1: 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All sorts of music inspired by paintings. Big piece of Respighi, in which he's inspired by Botticelli, Virgil Thompson painting musical portraits, and a wonderful big piece of Hindemith, the Matthias der Mahler Symphony. Don't miss it. Get the Picture, this week on Exploring Music.
0: You can hear that all this week at 9 p.m. It's 5 minutes past nine. Here is a winter idyll with the Ulster Orchestra, conducted by Joanne Folletta. It's music of Gustav Holst.

Joanne Faletta conducted the Ulster Orchestra in an early work of Gustav Holst titled A Winter Idyll. I'm Peggy Woodruff. Thank you for tuning in to Morning Classics on this Monday. This next piece was written in 1926. It became very famous because the legendary Andrés Segovia promoted and played it often on his guitar. Sweet Castellana is the name, by Federico Moreno Toroba. It's in three parts: fandanguillo, arada, and danza. The guitarist here is David Russell.

0: The Suite Castellana by Federica Moreno Toroba was performed there by David Russell.
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That was British light music by Ronald Binge called Sailing By. Carl Davis conducted the Royal Philharmonic Orchestra. Okay, this one might sound a little different if you are familiar with Pictures at an Exhibition by Modest Mussorgsky. Mussorgsky never orchestrated the work himself. He died too soon. His was a suite for solo piano. But the potential as an orchestral work was just too great to pass up. There are now, I think, maybe dozens of different orchestrations, but the one by Maurice Ravel is the most famous. That came from 1922, but Leopold Stokowski differed. He thought Ravel's sounded way too French, and he set out in 1939 to create his own that would sound more Slavic. This has a bigger orchestra, darker sounds, a very different beginning. A familiar masterpiece with a new perspective. Here is Pictures at an Exhibition. James Sidaris conducting the New Zealand Symphony Orchestra.

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1: Good morning on this Monday, the 20th of July. Here's a piece cleverly named by Johann Strauss Jr. He had to write a waltz for a meeting of two different emperors, Austrian Emperor Franz Joseph I and the German Emperor Wilhelm II. He simply titled it the Emperor Waltz. It could do for either of them. Claudio Roboto leads the Vienna Philharmonic.

A live recording of the Vienna Philharmonic led by Claudio Abbado in the Emperor Waltz by Johann Strauss Jr. Thanks for connecting with us on Classical 89. And you can connect with us on our Classical 89 Facebook page as well. That's where you'll find upcoming events, links to articles, and music-related humor you can enjoy and share with friends. That's the Classical 89 Facebook page. Albert Sammons was a British violinist known for his golden tone. And like his contemporary, Fritz Kreisler, he liked to have a few little encores that he'd written himself to send the audience home with a smile. Here is maybe the most famous of those, his Dance Caprice. Paul Barrett plays violin with pianist Catherine Edwards.

Paul Barrett with pianist Catherine Edwards for Danse Caprice by Albert Sammons. John Williams has written a lot of very memorable movie music, lots of it epic, brassy fanfares like Star Wars and Indiana Jones. But for the 1995 remake of the romantic comedy Sabrina, he had to write a couple of actual tunes that appeared as tunes and were sung that way in the movie. One of these is what we're about to hear, How Can I Remember? The flute is played by Sarah Anden with Simone Pedroni playing piano.

How Can I Remember? That's from the movie Sabrina, the 1995 version, with music by John Williams, the flute played by Sarah Anden, and Simone Pedroni, the pianist. We turn now to Herr Mozart for his Piano Sonata number 16. He cataloged this work with the description, "A Little Piano Sonata for Beginners," but that may be a relative term. It's known as facile, or easy, simple. Plateau Rao, maybe it's easy for him.

0: Claudio Arrau with Piano Sonata No. 16 by Wolfgang Amadeus Mozart. Stay tuned for a work that surprised audiences not because it was so shockingly different, but because it wasn't.
1: I'm Valerie Kaler, and I'll admit it, sometimes I fall down a rabbit hole into travel blogs online. I mean, pictures of European cities, incredible vacation food. Yes, please. Edward Elgar did not have a blog in 1904, so he made this musical travelogue of Alassio, Italy, instead. In the South by Elgar on the next performance today from APM.
0: Join us for the program this evening at 6. With his Rite of Spring, Stravinsky had shocked the world and actually literally caused a riot in Paris. And then 7 years later, he had Pulcinella, this ballet, which was sort of a delicate, sun-drenched Italian piece with lots of charm. And he was looking back at old 18th century music. Well, audiences were flabbergasted. They thought, how could that person who upset the apple cart so badly do something so different? Well, people are able to do different things. Here's a suite of music from the ballet Pulcinella, Yoel Levy with the Atlanta Symphony Orchestra.

0: Yo Levy with a suite from the ballet Pulcinella by Igor Stravinsky. We heard the Atlanta Symphony Orchestra. 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
0: We continue our midday classics with a piece by Max Bruch. He was often frustrated that he was remembered for just a handful

0: Canzone, or Song, by Max Bruch. Julius Berger played cello with Antoni Witt, leading the Polish Radio Orchestra. Stay tuned for a piece written because Camille Saint-Saëns needed to get away from Paris.
1: 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All sorts of music inspired by paintings. Big piece of Respighi, in which he's inspired by Botticelli, Virgil Thompson painting musical portraits, and a wonderful big piece of Hindemith, the Matthias der Mahler Symphony. 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
0: Tune into the program every weeknight at 9. After a very sad, tragic, sudden death of his two young sons in the late 1870s, Camille Saint-Saëns started traveling to escape. And almost all of his winters he would spend away from Paris. That was a time when he felt that loss particularly. He was touring Spain when he heard a particular song that's part of a Spanish courtship folk dance from Aragon. It's La Jote Aragonese, as he titled it, Jeffrey Simon with the London Philharmonic.

Camille Saint-Saëns' La Jota Aragonese, Jeffrey Simon with the London Philharmonic Orchestra. We don't always think how a future war might affect what we do now. Johann Christoph Friedrich Bach spent his entire life in one particular court as a concertmaster and a director in a small principality in Saxony. He was very prolific. He wrote at least 20 symphonies, among many other works. But during World War II bombings of Berlin, where his original manuscripts had been archived since the early 1900s, the majority of his orchestral pieces was completely vaporized. Today, only 7 or 8 of his symphonies have survived. So this Symphony No. 6 is actually a pretty precious historical artifact of his work. We hear it performed by the new Bach Collegium Musicum of Leipzig.

0: Burkhard Gletzner leading Symphony No. 6, one of the few surviving works of Johann Christoph Friedrich Bach. We heard the new Bach Collegium Musicum of Leipzig. 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
1: I'm Valerie Kaler, and I'll admit it, sometimes I fall down a rabbit hole into travel blogs online. I mean, pictures of European cities, incredible vacation food. Yes, please. Edward Elgar did not have a blog in 1904, so he made this musical travelogue of Alassio, Italy, instead. In the South by Elgar on the next performance today from APM.
0: Every weekday evening at 6, listen to Performance Today. Manuel de Falla, our next composer. He was proudly Spanish, but he actually thought of this idea in France. He was living in Paris and inspired by a set of garden paintings by a Spanish artist, Santiago Rusiñol. He sat down to write the music as a set of little nocturnes for solo piano, but his friend said, "Think bigger, de Falla." And so he began to expand that into the piece we are about to hear, Nights in the Gardens of Spain. Aldo Ciccolini plays piano with the Royal Philharmonic Orchestra.

Manuel de Falla's Nights in the Gardens of Spain, Enrique Batis leading the Royal Philharmonic Orchestra with Aldo Ciccolini playing piano. Thanks for tuning in. This is Midday Classics for a Monday, and we have the lunch hour still to come. 3.5 minutes from now, Composer's Datebook, and we'll think big after that. How about a grand march?

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1: This is the Composer's Datebook for July 20th. I'm John Burge. Today, a tip of the hat to a much beleaguered and frequently unacknowledged species, the piano teacher. Do you, for example, remember the name of your first piano teacher? In the case of Duke Ellington, it was not a name one could easily forget. She was Mrs. Clinkscales, and Ellington always gave her credit for her persistence. Because of my enthusiasm for playing ball and racing through the street, recalled Ellington, I missed more lessons than I took. When she had her piano recital with all her pupils, I was the only one who couldn't play his part, so Mrs. Clinkscales had to play the treble, and I just played the umpy-dump bottom. The avant-garde American composer Morton Feldman immortalized the name of his piano teacher in an elegiac chamber piece entitled Madame Press Died Last Week at 90. This music was premiered in France on today's date in 1970. Madame Morina Press had taught the children of the Tsar and knew the Russian composer Alexander Scriabin. She started teaching Morton Feldman when he was 12, and his tribute to her is scored for 12 instruments, with the piano conspicuous by its absence. Composer's Datebook is produced by APM, American Public Media, in conjunction with the American Composers Forum, reminding you that all music was once

You've tuned in to Midday Classics on Classical 89. Heading into our lunch hour with Giuseppe Verdi's music from his opera Aida, an Egyptian story, but there are more Egyptian connections than just that. Ismail Pasha, the Khedive of Egypt, commissioned Aida to celebrate the opening of a brand new opera house in Cairo. And that's where the premiere was held as well. So lots of Egyptian connections. Here is the famous Grand March, Leonard Bernstein with the New York Philharmonic.

the Grand March from Giuseppe Verdi's opera Aida, the New York Philharmonic, conducted by Leonard Bernstein. Next, we get to hear a sublime 4-minute masterclass in late Romantic French elegance, Gabriel Fauré's Serene Andante for violin and piano. Augustine Dumay plays violin with pianist Jean-Philippe Collard.

From an album called Fauré Chamber Music, we heard the Andante for violin and piano by Gabriel Fauré, violin played by Augustine Dumais. Jean-Philippe Collard was the pianist. So glad you've tuned in to our Midday Classics. I'm Stephen Cap Perry. Next, we hear Symphony No. 11, written by Franz Joseph Haydn at a career crossroads, right about the time he left a struggling post with one count to begin his legendary lifelong patronage under Prince Esterházy. Let's hear the Symphony No. 11 with the Austro-Hungarian Haydn Orchestra.

Adam Fischer with the Austro-Hungarian Haydn Orchestra, Franz Joseph Haydn's Symphony No. 11. Lots of ways to connect. One of these four you already know about. That's how you're listening. We'd love you to know about all of them. If you've got a smart speaker, try this. 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So you may know what andante is, but what on earth is spianato? Chopin only used that term in his music one time, and it's for this next piece. It's an Italian term meaning even, smooth, or flattened out. In other words, if you're playing the piano, play it absolutely smooth, unhurried, and serene. And he contrasts that with a grand polonaise. Let's hear Andante Spianato and Grand Polonaise performed by Alfred Brendel.

0: by Frédéric Chopin, Andante, Spianato, and Grand Polonaise. Alfred Brendel was the pianist. Thanks for tuning in. This is Midday Classics. We come to you from BYU Broadcasting.
1: 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Big piece of Respighi, in which he's inspired by Botticelli, Virgil Thompson painting musical portraits, and a wonderful big piece of Hindemith, the Matthias der Mahler Symphony. 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
0: Tune in to Exploring Music tonight at 9. Our next composer is Alexei Igorisman, and he wrote this piece in 2000. It's a lovely piece that he often had played, but it was championed by a friend of his, the famous violinist Daniel Hope. That's who we hear now, playing violin with the German Chamber Orchestra of Berlin.

0: Alexei Igorisman's Lento, performed by the German Chamber Academy of Berlin, violinist Daniel Hope, Jacques Ammon playing piano, and the Radio Chorus of Berlin. 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
0: We continue Midday Classics with Sacred and Secular Dances by Claude Debussy, a beautiful showcase, difficult as it is to play, for the harp. Alice Chalifoux solos with the Cleveland Orchestra.

by Claude Debussy, Sacred and Secular Dances, Pierre Boulez with the Cleveland Orchestra, harp performed by Alice Chalifoux. I'm Stephen Cap Perry. Thanks for tuning in. We hope we're a great soundtrack for what you've got going on this early afternoon. Well, what Antony Holborn had going on in 1597 was impressing the English court with pieces like this Fantasy for Three Parts, performed here by the American Brass Quintet.

Fancy or Fantasy for Three Parts by Anthony Holborn with the American Brass Quintet. Next we hear from sort of a forgotten composer, Louis Theodore Gouvy. It's a scherzo movement of one of his symphonies. He was sent to study law, but the pull of music was just so strong that he kept drifting over and trying his hand at composition. But he didn't get serious about it until his 20s. He heard a Beethoven performance that completely changed his life. Well, his family was independently wealthy, so he never had to write music for commercial gain, but he kept writing just because he loved it. We have seven symphonies of his. Here's the scherzo, second movement of Symphony No. 6 by Louis Gouvy, Jacques Mercier with the German Radio Philharmonic.

0: Symphony No. 6 by Louis Theodor Guvy, the second movement, the Scherzo, with the German Radio Philharmonic, conducted by Jacques Mercier. Stay tuned for a Brahms symphony in its entirety, coming right up.
1: I'm Valerie Kaler, and I'll admit it, sometimes I fall down a rabbit hole into travel blogs online. I mean, pictures of European cities, incredible vacation food. Yes, please. Edward Elgar did not have a blog in 1904, so he made this musical travelogue of Alassio, Italy, instead. In the South by Elgar on the next performance today from APM.
0: Join us for the program this evening at 6. Johannes Brahms' Symphony No. 4 has some very dense, complicated contrapuntal sections. One famous music critic, when he first heard it, said, "Throughout the whole movement, I felt as if I were being beaten by two terribly clever people." There's a bit of a sad twist. Brahms did get to hear this, his final symphony, performed by the Vienna Philharmonic. He knew he was dying of liver cancer. That was public knowledge. And at the conclusion of the work, the audience realized they may never see him again. The crowd erupted into a thunderous, minutes-long standing ovation, while Brahms stood there in the box, tears streaming down his face, waving goodbye. And he passed just a month later. Let's hear this final work by Brahms, his Symphony No. 4, Otto Klemperer, with the Philharmonia Orchestra.

0: The Philharmonia Orchestra, led by Otto Klemperer, in Johannes Brahms' Massive Symphony No. 4.
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0: 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And thank you for tuning in to Midday Classics, 10 a.m. to 2 every single weekday. 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I'm Stephen Cap Perry. 4.5 minutes from now, a Bruckner Intermezzo in D minor. Stay tuned for that with Eric Glissmeyer.

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Intermezzo in D minor by Anton Bruckner, violist Enrique Santiago with the Melos Quartet of Stuttgart on Classical 89. Hey, don't forget that you can see what's on the air or what has been playing on the air by visiting classical89.org and clicking on the playlist link at the top of the page. 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This is by Dario Costello, Sonata No. 2.

Sonata No. 2 by Dario Castello, a performance by Convivium. From the studios of BYU Broadcasting, this is Classical 89, and I'm Eric Glissmeyer. Antonin Dvorak wrote a series of Slavonic dances. In these pieces, Dvorak never actually quotes folk melodies, but he captures their style and spirit by using traditional rhythmic patterns and structures that are found in traditional folk dances. Here's a performance of one of those Slavonic dances. It's Opus 72, No. 2, Kurt Mazur leads Gewandhaus Orchester Leipzig.

0: Slavonic Dance, Opus 72, No. 2 by Antonín Dvořák. Kurt Mazur with Gewandhaus Orchester Leipzig. Here on Classical 89, we're about 5 minutes away from Beethoven's first string quartet, which was modeled on quartets by Haydn and Mozart. But being written by Beethoven, the piece still shows some originality. Stay tuned.
1: I'm Valerie Kaler, and I'll admit it, sometimes I fall down a rabbit hole into travel blogs online. I mean, pictures of European cities, incredible vacation food. Yes, please. Edward Elgar did not have a blog in 1904, so he made this musical travelogue of Alassio, Italy, instead. In the South by Elgar on the next performance today from APM.
0: That's at 6 o'clock this evening here on Classical 89.

That's called The Muted Pavan by Arthur Benjamin. Violinist Lawrence Power with pianist Simon Crawford Phillips on Classical 89. I'm Eric Glissmeyer. When Beethoven set out to write his first string quartets, he had high standards to meet. Haydn had perfected the form, and Mozart had brought it to even newer heights. But Beethoven wasn't content to just imitate. In his first string quartet, you can hear his bold style breaking through, moments of tenderness, sudden storms, and a sense of drama that would become his hallmark. Here's a performance by the Medici String Quartet.

0: The Medici String Quartet in Performance, playing String Quartet No. 1 by Beethoven. I'm Eric Glissmeyer, and just ahead on Classical 89, some exuberant music by Handel, something you'll probably recognize.
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0: Canadian Brass played Arrival of the Queen of Sheba by George Frideric Handel. That comes from the oratorio Solomon. Richard Wagner's son also became a composer, and we'll hear one of his symphonic poems, which tells the secret of happiness. That's in 7 minutes.
1: 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Big piece of Respighi, in which he's inspired by Botticelli, Virgil Thompson painting musical portraits, and a wonderful big piece of Hindemith, the Matthias der Mahler Symphony. 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

Evening Voices, Abend Stimmung by Christian Zinding. Henning Krogerud playing violin and Christian Ille Hodland playing piano. 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I'm Eric Glissmeyer. Gluck, or Happiness, is a symphonic poem by Siegfried Wagner, the son of Richard Wagner. This is music that tells a story about the goddess Fortuna and her attempts to question various elements of mankind about their interpretation of happiness. In the end, she declares, "He who lives and fights for ideals, not for himself, will have my blessing, the true happiness of love." Here's the Hamburg Philharmonic, led by Werner Andreas Albert. Again, this is Gluck by Siegfried Wagner.

0: Glück, or happiness, a symphonic poem by Siegfried Wagner. Werner Andreas Albert led the Hamburg Philharmonic. And this is Classical 89. I'm Eric Glissmeyer. Stay with me for a musical conversation between a chamber group and a miniature orchestra.
1: I'm Valerie Kaler, and I'll admit it, sometimes I fall down a rabbit hole into travel blogs online. I mean, pictures of European cities, incredible vacation food. Yes, please. Edward Elgar did not have a blog in 1904, so he made this musical travelogue of Alassio, Italy, instead. In the South by Elgar on the next performance today from APM.
0: That's at 6 o'clock this evening on Classical 89. I'm Eric Glissmeyer. You'll notice something fun in Mozart's Serenata Notturna. It's scored for two separate groups, string quartet with double bass, and a small string orchestra with timpani. They trade phrases, echo each other, and sometimes even playfully interrupt. It's almost like a musical conversation between a chamber group and a miniature orchestra. Mozart's having a bit of fun with texture and contrast. Here's Neville Mariner with the Academy of St. Martin in the Fields. Again, this is Mozart's Serenata Notturna.

Music by Mozart on Classical 89, Serenata Notturna. Neville Mariner with the Academy of St. Martin in the Fields. And now something by Ernst von Dohnányi. We have number 5 of 5 pieces for orchestra, a collection known as Ruralia Hungarica.

0: Matthias Bommert with the BBC Philharmonic Orchestra in number 5 of 5 pieces for orchestra called Ruralia Hungarica. Music by Ernst von Dohnányi on Classical 89. I'm Eric Glissmeier. Just ahead, one of history's great storytellers shows his additional talent as a composer.
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0: E.T.A. Hoffman was an author. Some of his stories were the source of some famous music by other composers. For instance, we have the opera The Tales of Hoffman by Offenbach, The Nutcracker by Tchaikovsky, and the ballet Coppelia by Delippe. Hoffman was also a composer, and here's a bit of his music, Piano Sonata in F Minor, with pianist Louisa Gem Buchanan.

pianist Louisa Gamb Buchanan playing Piano Sonata in F Minor by E.T.A. Hoffman. And this is Classical 89. I'm Eric Glissmeyer. Now, something by Johann Sebastian Bach, Sheep May Safely Graze.

Sheep May Safely Graze, music by J.S. Bach. Carl Munshinger with the Stuttgart Chamber Orchestra on Classical 89. Henri Vieuxtemps attracted early attention as a prodigy, and he made his first public appearance as a violinist at age 6. When he was only 11, he embarked on the first of his many concert tours. We'll hear his Fantasy Caprice, a performance by violinist Misha Kalin and the Slovak Radio Symphony Orchestra.

Fantasy Caprice by Henri Vieuxtemps. The violinist in the recording was Misha Kalin, and an Andrew Mogrelia conducted the Slovak Radio Symphony Orchestra. I invite you to take just a moment to visit Classic 89's website. 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I'm Eric Glissmeyer, and we have some guitar music now. David Russell plays Vals Peruano by Hector Ayala.

Vals Peruano from American series by Hector Ayala, guitarist David Russell on Classical 89. Charles Gounod's Funeral March of a Marionette became famous as the theme music for Alfred Hitchcock Presents. That was a popular TV series that ran from the 1950s to the 1980s. The playful, slightly macabre tone of the music fit Hitchcock's style perfectly, giving it a second life as a symbol of suspense. We'll hear it now, played by the Houston Symphony Orchestra, led by Sergiu Comisiona.

0: Funeral March of a Marionette by Charles Gounod. 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

0: Swedish Rhapsody No. 2 by Hugo Alfvén, Petri Sakari with the Iceland Symphony Orchestra. I'm Eric Glissmeyer. 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

0: Dance of the Comedians from The Bartered Bride by Bedrich Smetana. Leonard Bernstein with the New York Philharmonic on Classical 89. And coming right up, music which Schubert wrote for an in-home performance.
1: I'm Valerie Kaler, and I'll admit it, sometimes I fall down a rabbit hole into travel blogs online. I mean, pictures of European cities, incredible vacation food. Yes, please. Edward Elgar did not have a blog in 1904, so he made this musical travelogue of Alassio, Italy, instead. In the South by Elgar on the next performance today from APM.
0: That's coming up at 6 o'clock on Classical 89. Franz Schubert didn't write this next piece for the concert hall. Like many of his early quartets, it was meant for home performances, probably with his own family. In these home performances, Schubert often played viola. Here's his seventh string quartet, played by the Aurin Quartet.

That's a recording by the Aurin Quartet, playing String Quartet No. 7 by Franz Schubert. I'm Eric Glissmeyer, and coming up in 7 minutes on Classical 89, one of the most cherished examples of English music. I hope you'll stay tuned. 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I'm sure you'll be glad you did. This is by Giovanni Gabrielli, Sonata No. 20.

Sonata number 20 by Giovanni Gabrielli, a performance by the Gabrielli Players, led by Paul McCreesh. This is Classical 89. This piece has become one of the most cherished examples of English music. Vaughan Williams drew on folk song and the quiet beauty of the countryside. Here's The Lark Ascending with violinist Nicola Benedetti and the London Philharmonic Orchestra.

The Lark Ascending by Ralph Vaughan Williams. We heard violinist Nicola Benedetti and the London Philharmonic Orchestra conducted by Andrew Litton on Classical 89. Frederick Delius told us what he wanted us to picture as we listen to his tone poem, A Song of Summer. He wants us to imagine sitting on the cliffs of heather, looking out over the sea with its waves gently rising and falling. Sir John Barbarolli leads the London Symphony Orchestra.

A Song of Summer by Frederick Delius. Sir John Barbarolli with the London Symphony Orchestra. Delius wrote that after becoming blind. In fact, he dictated the notes to his assistant, Eric Fenby. I'm Eric Glissmeyer, your host for Afternoon Classics each day on Classic 89, 2 to 6 p.m., coming up at 6 o'clock, it's performance today, and don't forget about exploring music at 9 o'clock tonight. Have a great evening.

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1: Growing up in a little town in Italy in the 1980s, Yatar Beniamini was completely obsessed with an instrument he thought was called the flute. Turns out he was actually smitten with the clarinet, which he continued to call the flute for a while when he was a kid. And later, as he fell in love with orchestral music, he would spend hours in his room listening to classical recordings and pretending to conduct with a chopstick. From APM, American Public Media, this is Performance Today. I'm Valerie Kaler. Yatar Beniamini is all grown up now and using a baton in his role as music director of the Detroit Symphony. They're on the way this hour in concert with a symphonic poem by Richard Strauss. Also on the way this hour, the super-talented wind quintet that calls itself Windsync. We'll hear from a concert they gave in Clemson, South Carolina. Right now, here's Windsync playing the minuet, the fourth movement, from the Pulcinella Suite by Igor Stravinsky.